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2: If you're with us on live stream, welcome. This is Restoration Church International. It's good to have you. We're in, I believe, the third part of our series on speaking in tongues. What's the importance of it? What is it? Why do we do it? Amen. But before we get started, we're going to do our announcements for tonight. And so this Sunday, look at your neighbor and say, this Sunday, this Sunday, hallelujah, is homecoming. And so we're going to be having a potluck lunch after the second service. My husband and I actually did a little research, and we found out that potluck came about like in the 1700s, and it was just, you were lucky if somebody brought a pot. And so the pot had food in it, and so they were called it potluck. And so bring pots with food in them. Amen? Something that you like that you want to share, maybe something that's really festive. So we ask that everyone bring that dish to share, and homecoming is a great opportunity to invite someone to join you for service and fellowship afterwards. It'll be after the second service. So there'll be no fellowship between first and second service like we usually do in lieu of our dinner. Our hearts break for those who don't have food this season, so we want to help you, each one of you here tonight, to feed the people that you know. And we are gathering those supplies now for Thanksgiving baskets. And to find out what you can do to help or request a basket, visit the events page at restorationchurchintl.org. All right, lifeboats are meeting up again this Sunday. I know in the fall I love it when we go to each other's house for lifeboats. It's always so cozy. So we're doing that at 6 p.m. on Sunday evening. They help keep us connected. They help keep us anchored in the Word. And this is where we come together in small groups to study the Bible if you've never been there, and enjoy one another's company. If it interests you, let us know, and we'll help you find a group. I think probably everybody here tonight's been in one. Going to Heritage Point is how we show appreciation to the elderly and let them know just how much we care and spend time with them as a way of ministering to them. It's a good place to get started in ministry. And so there's a group of us that go on the fourth Sundays of the month. So that happens to be this coming Sunday as well at 2:30 p.m. And if you'd like to join us, we'd love to see you there. If you like to sing, usually we have someone there that plays piano, someone that plays the guitar, and they love it when people sing. They just start coming out of the woodwork when people sing. So even if you just sing, just come. The youth will be having their first Friday fun night on November 2nd. First Friday is a great place for the kids to come and have some fun and build healthy relationships in a safe environment. I like to say that.

0: If you or your child know a teen who could benefit from this, please consider bringing them. And then finally, Boxes with a Purpose is a Christmas gifting program that is changing the lives of children in foster care. You'll be able to drop off your boxes and donations right here at the church and the church office as well. And if you would like to make a box for a child, find out on the events page just how to do that at restorationchurchintl.org. All right? Hallelujah. Guess what time it is? Offering time. Hallelujah. And this is a time where we enter into our covenant with God in a financial way, and that if we are faithful in giving him the 10% that he asked, he protects, and I'd like to say he multiplies the 90%. I don't know how he does it. I just know he does it. And so if you're running out of money before you're running out of month, I want to challenge you to start tithing. And you go, Pastor Rena, I just could never do that. You could never do it if you don't try. That's exactly right. So you just try and see what God will do. Because he says in his word, try me in this. So you're not trying for me. You're not even trying for you. You're trying as a challenge to the Lord. If you try me in this, he says, I will open the windows of heaven. I will pour out a blessing, amen, that you're not able to contain. And so I get excited about it because I know it works. It's kind of like healing. I've experienced, so I believe in it, and you're not going to talk me out of it. I believe in tithing because I do it, and I know it works. And so it's easy for me to share it with you, because when something works and it works well, you want to share it with your friends. Amen? So let's bow our heads and pray. Father, I just thank you and praise you and worship you that your word is always true. It's always true. It never comes back void. It works every time we work it. The only time it doesn't work is when we don't work it. So, Lord, I thank you that we work the word tonight. We work the word the way you told us to work it. And, Lord, we know it'll work. In Jesus' name, amen and amen. You can come and bring your tithes and offerings, and then get ready to find out about the seven sins of the tongue. I told you last week we would go over the seven sins of the tongue. I'm praying that we get through them all, because afterwards I would like to go and talk to you about, I said what it was, euphemisms, I believe it's called. Yes, euphemisms. And that will be next Wednesday night. I'm sure we won't get there tonight, but gee whiz, if you ever say that, do you ever wonder what it means? So that'll be next week. Things like, oh my gosh, or oh my golly. Where do those things come from, and what do they mean, and are they acceptable? Especially if we have children, I think we need to think about what we're saying, because children think about words. All right, sound good? All right, you can open up your Bibles to Exodus 20, verse 7. I know Bree's got it up there and ready for me. Thank you, Bree. Let's give her a big hand. She's so faithful. No matter what day it is, man, she's on it. The seven sins of the tongue. The sins of the tongue are numerous. I'm only going to touch a few of them, but these are the ones that are most common. Swearing. I know no one in here has ever said a swear word, but this is for all the people that are watching by live stream, because I know they must swear, right? So God warned the people of Israel in Exodus 20, verse 7. He says, you shall not take the Lord's name, or the Lord your God, in vain, for the Lord will not hold him guiltless who takes his name in vain. All right? So there's a pretty big scripture right there that says we don't take the Lord's name in vain. So anytime we put God or Jesus or Holy Spirit in the contents of a swear word, then we're not going to be innocent any longer. God's displeasure with cursing was made plain by his instructions given to Moses in Leviticus 24:14 and Leviticus 26:16. Let's look at 24:14 first. It says, take outside the camp him who is cursed. Ooh, that is not good. When they're taking you outside the camp, it cannot be good. It's like leprosy. They took them outside of the camp when they had something that was contagious. Look at your neighbor and say, I guess swearing could be a little contagious. Yes, it says, take outside the camp him who is cursed, and let all who heard him lay their hands on his head, and let all the congregation stone him. We'd have some pretty battered and bruised people in the house of God lately if we would be doing this practice. Aren't you glad that Jesus came? Amen? Hallelujah. If you don't like Leviticus, then thank God Jesus came. Amen? Hallelujah. It's a bloody book if you've not read it much. Leviticus 26:16. And whosoever blasphemes the name of the Lord shall surely be put to death. All the congregation shall certainly stone him, the stranger as well as him who is born in the land. When he blasphemes the name of the Lord, he shall be put to death. That goes to show you the words of your mouth are powerful. They can take you out. Amen. Regardless of what you might think, profanity is not a mark of toughness. I remember when I was in school, long about sixth grade, some of the boys would start cussing, you know, and I think they thought they were pretty tough. But literally, it's not a mark of toughness, it's a mark of weakness. Those who profane God's name indicate their mental poverty and their lack of self-control. In other words, I'm so mentally impoverished, I can't think of something better to say, so I lower myself to say something the world would say. All right, so I'm literally showing how impoverished I am mentally because I'm not able to find verbiage that would do better. And then the other thing is I'm lacking self-control. Now, if you lack self-control, if you have a problem swearing, you probably have a problem spending, or you probably have an eating problem, because all those problems of too much, not enough, or out of control are really put back into the spirit of lust or gluttony. All right? General George Washington, I'm bringing history back to the church, y'all. General George Washington felt that God's favor would not be on his troops if swearing was practiced. And so I personally could not be any more impressed by what he wrote in his journal. And this is from it's called his orderly book. And it was August 3rd, 1776. All right, we know what happened that year. He said, "I'm sorry to be informed that the foolish, wicked practice of profane swearing, a vice heretofore little known in the American army." Boy, have we fallen far. Little known in the American army at this time. "Is growing into fashion. I hope that the officers," talk about leadership, "I hope that the officers will by example and influence endeavor to check it, and that both they and their men will reflect upon it, that we have little hope of blessing from heaven on our arms if we insult him by our impiety and folly. Added to this is a vice so mean and so low that every man of sense and character detests and despises it." Now that's what he wrote in his book of orders, for the army. Can you imagine? 1776. We have fallen far in this country. "Swearing, therefore, is neither sensible nor worthwhile. The person who swears does these few things." So think about this. The person who swears lays aside his own character, inflicts pain on those closest to him. Sometimes we want to hurt somebody so bad, and we know we can't hit them, so we just hit them with words. It violates scripture. So it lays aside a person's character, inflicts pains on the people close to them. It violates scripture. And this is the big one. It loses their soul. And we're going to see this in scripture. I'm not making this stuff up, guys. In every life, there are hours of crisis where there is a need to call upon God for help and strength. In Proverbs 18:10, it says, "The name of the Lord is a strong tower. The righteous run to it, and they are safe." So if you profane the tower, there's no place for you to run and to be safe. Amen? However, a person who has cursed and profaned the name of the Lord will find it difficult to ask for his help. There's a little track I found that's called 10 Reasons Why I Swear. All right? And it shows the foolishness of the habit of why people swear. Here are the reasons. It pleases my mother so much. Number two, it's a fine mark of manliness. It proves I have self-control. It indicates how clearly my mind operates. It makes my conversation so pleasing to everybody. It leaves no doubt in anyone's mind that I'm of good breeding. It impresses people that I have more than an ordinary education. And it's an unmistakable sign of culture and refinement. And Last two, it makes a very desirable personality among women and children in a respectable society. And finally, number 10, it's my way of honoring God who said, you shall not take the Lord your God's name in vain. So that's the 10 reasons why I swear. Can everybody say, not my reasons? All right? All right, so listen to what God says about the tongue, James 3, 9 through 12. With it we bless our God and Father, and with it we curse men who've been made in the similitude of God. See, I would never swear to God or to Jesus or to the Holy Spirit, but yet each and every one of you are made in his likeness when he created you. So before we let a word like that come out of our mouth, we need to look at the person and realize, hey, this is what God looks like. God lives in this person. Or God should live in this person if he doesn't. And I'm just probably ruining an opportunity to get God to move in there. True? Listen to what God says in another thing in verse 10. Out of the same mouth proceeds blessing and cursing. My brethren, these things ought not to be so. I thought about if when I opened the refrigerator, something horrible jumped out, I don't know that I'd want to open the refrigerator again. How about your washing machine? How about your bedroom door? I mean, you get used to things being safe. Can I tell you, people get used to the words coming out of your mouth being safe. And when something other than a safe word comes out, it makes them a little nervous to be around you because they're not sure what's going to come out the next time they're around you. Isn't it true? Verse 11, does a spring send forth fresh water and bitter from the same opening? Can a fig tree, my brethren, bear olives or a grapevine bear figs? Thus no spring yields both salt water and fresh water. So in other words, if I'm using my mouth to do things contrary to the Spirit of God, I have to really consider what's in my wellspring, what's in my heart, what's in the depths of my soul that's so embittering that that's what comes out. Because I may need a bath on the inside with the washing of the watering of the Word to wash those things up out of me before they take root and stay there a long time. Do you ever notice when you get something on you, you want to wash the stain out right away? You don't want it to get set. When we curse, the quickest thing that we, you know, have the opportunity of doing is saying, God, I'm sorry, I shouldn't have said that. Or to the other person, I'm sorry, I shouldn't have said that. In other words, take ownership of it and get rid of it immediately. Amen? All right, how mysterious it would be if fresh water and salt water, or even iron water for that matter, was in a stream. Again, you wouldn't be trusting it to drink out of. You wouldn't trust it to wash your clothes out of. You wouldn't trust water. How much more would you not trust people? It is as puzzling for blessing and cursing to come from the same mouth. How strange for the tongue to speak praise one moment and spew poisonous words of profanity the next. So that's swearing. So right now, let's just say, Father, in the name of your Son, help me to cleanse myself of profanity. I no longer want to yield my tongue to swearing. Help me to speak in tongues instead. Amen. That is so much more edifying. And remember, it is a detour. Speaking in tongues is a way of detouring ourselves out of traps of the devil. So why wouldn't we use it? Amen. The second thing is gossiping and talebearing. And these are big ones. God's law stated in Leviticus 19:16. No wonder I hated the book of Leviticus as a new believer. You shall not go about as a talebearer among your people. The gossiper, and you can remember this, is a reputation assassin. A gossiper is a reputation assassin. Jean Blewett wrote this poem, "The man who with the breath lent by him lent him by heaven, speak words that soil the whiteness of a life. Is but a murderer, for death is given, as surely as the tongue, as by a knife. So when we gossip, we're assassinating another person's character. An unknown poet I found has pointed out that one's thoughts should pass three gates of gold before they're spoken. And this is how the poem goes. If you are tempted to reveal a tale to you someone has told, another make it pass before you speak three gates of gold. These narrow gates, first, is it true? Then is it needful in your mind? Give truthful answer, and the next is last and is the narrowest. Is it kind? And if to reach your lips at last, it passes through these gates three, then you may tell the tale, not fear what the result of your speech may be. I thought, boy, is that not a nice little tongue twister to teach our children. All right? So, is it true? No one has the right to relate any story about another person unless it's absolutely certain that it is true. Tongues cannot be misquoted. Amen? If someone tells you something, rather than say something back, just, well, let's just pray right now. Right? And do you know, literally, I have been practicing doing this. I forget what that ugly thing was that person told me. It literally washes your consciousness of it. And I don't know about you, but I don't want to remember all the dirty things about people. Let's just deal with it. Let's just pray about it. Let's just move on. Jesus, or God, doesn't even want to remember everything. He says he puts it in the lake of forgetfulness, right? I won't be like God, all right? So the Lord commanded in Exodus 20:16, you shall not bear false witness against your neighbor. David said in Psalm 15:1, who may abide in your tabernacle? Who may dwell on your holy hill? And two verses later, he gives the answer. He who walks uprightly, works righteousness, and speaks the truth in his heart. See, when someone opens their mouth, you can tell what's in their heart. Many will pass on a story about another person without taking time to verify the accuracy of it. And no one should say anything about others that they would not be willing to write it out, sign it, and mail it to the person. Most people have the tendency to add a little story before they pass it on to someone. Someone once said, I like the parrot. It's the only creature gifted to repeat just what it hears without trying to make a good story out of it. That's pretty good, isn't it? I wish I could find a picture at the end of my emails of a little parrot. And somebody would say, well, Pastor Rena, why do you put a parrot at the end of your, you know, like your signature on your Gmail or your AOL mail? Because you only repeat exactly what you heard. Exactly. Amen? The rumor was spread when a certain minister's wife was attending a public meeting that her husband went there in a rage, violently dragged her from the hall, and compelled her to go home. The minister who was in town allowed the lie to circulate for a time. Then one Sunday morning, he made the statement to his congregation. In the first place, I never attempted to influence my wife in her choice of meetings. In the second place, my wife did not attend the meetings that are circulating. And in the third place, I did not attend the meeting myself. And fourthly, I'm not even married. That just goes to show you how things that get spread gain strength. The next thing, is it kind? Everything that's true may not be kind. I remember my kids were growing up, and they'd say something, and I'd say, well, that's not very kind. They said, well, it's true. I've even heard adults say, well, it's true. Well, just because it's true doesn't mean we need to repeat it. Amen? That's why we need to speak in tongues. The more we speak in tongues, the more we have control over what comes out of our mouth. I don't know about you, but speak in tongues if you're swearing. Speak in tongues if you're gossiping. Speak in tongues if you're lying. Speak in tongues if you're not saying things that are kind. Literally, put a timer on. Every time you get in the car, speak in tongues. When you get in the shower, speak in tongues. You know, when you're, you know, doing something that is a mindless thing, speak in tongues. So the next point then, is it needful? All right. One's remarks about others should serve a purpose. One's remarks about others should serve a purpose. If it doesn't serve a purpose, we don't need to say it. Because if it doesn't serve a purpose, it's an idle word. Because it's not going anywhere. It's not causing them to go anywhere. So even some things about others which are true are better left unsaid. The Bible says in Proverbs 11:13, a talebearer reveals secrets, but he who is a faithful spirit, I love that, a faithful spirit. It goes back to who we are, because we're body, soul, and spirit. Who has a faithful spirit conceals a matter. All right? The Bible also says in Proverbs 17:9, he who covers a transgression seeks love, but he who repeats a matter separates friends. Who's the biggest friend? Jesus. He's the friend that sticks closer than a brother. And when we start spewing things that aren't needful, a lot of times we even separate a person from the body of Christ. Isn't it true? How many people left churches because of rumors or lies or slander or gossip? Just as picking a flower, a petal at a time, destroys its beauty, so the morbid dissection of another's character by whispering and gossip can shatter his reputation and destroy his happiness. One petal at a time, one lie at a time, one gossip at a time. Here's a good suggestion to follow. If your lips would keep from slips, five things observe with care, of whom you speak, to whom you speak, and how and when and where. Let me say that again. If your lips would keep from slips, five things observe with care, of whom you speak, to whom you speak, and how and when and where. It's another great lesson to teach children. Amen? A teenager went to an elderly man for advice. He had been guilty of spreading a tale about another and had now discovered the tale was untrue. He wanted to know what he could do to repair the damage. The elderly man gave him these instructions. First, he was to lay a fluffy chicken feather at the door of each house in his little community, and then he was to return to the elderly man for further instruction. He laid the feather in front of all the houses that he had talked nasty about and went back to the elderly man. The elderly man said, "Now go and retrieve each feather." The boy objected. He said that by now the wind would have blown those feathers in every direction. It would be impossible to recover them. The old man nodded in agreement and said, "So it is with your words, my son. Like the feathers which the wind scatters, they have blown in many directions, and you will never retrieve them." Isn't that good? The next one is criticism. So we looked at swearing. We looked up lying and gossiping, or talebearing and gossiping. This one is criticism. I think the church does this the best, all right? A lecturer once held up before an audience a large white handkerchief marred by one dirty spot. "What do you see?" he asked. "A blot," was the unanimous reply. Practically no one noticed the white background. How like human nature. Most are quick to see the faults in others, but overlook the good qualities. They did everything right, but the one thing. The wife did everything right, and the husband comes home and sees the one thing. The husband did everything right, to the basement, to the garage, to whatever, and the wife sees the one thing. All right? So Jesus warned us, "Judge not, lest ye be judged." Now, I don't know anybody that judges when they're going, right? But it's washing us clean of that judgmental, critical spirit. Matthew 7:1, "Judge not, lest you be judged." The Lord was not condemning the proper kind of judgment, for he said in John 7:24, "Do not judge according to appearance, but judge with righteous judgment." See, Jesus was prohibiting fault finding and criticism where there's no law or no basis for it. One lady criticized her neighbor for hanging out her dirty clothes on the clothesline, only to find out that the streaks were not on her neighbor's wash at all, but they were on her windows. See, so often what I see in you is a reflection, really, of my house. See, if my house is the temple of the Holy Spirit and I'm cleansing it daily, being in God's presence, speaking God's language, then you know what? I'm washing myself with the watering of the Word, so my windows are clear and clean. And to the pure, all things are pure. All right? Someone has penned these lines. I like this. One great truth in life I've found while journeying to the West. The only folks we really wound are those we love the best. We flatter those we scarcely know. We please the fleeting guest and deal full many a thoughtless blow to those we love the best. Now, I don't know about you, but I've personally said the most hurtful, harmful things to the people I love the most. In a moment of anger, in a moment of rage, in a moment of being hurt. Because most women, when you hurt them bad enough, they get angry. Same way with men. All right? James 4, 11 and 12 says, "Do not speak evil of one another, brethren. He who speaks evil of his brother and judges his brother speaks evil of the law and judges the law. But if you judge the law, you are not a doer of the law, but a judge." And we all know this. There's only one lawgiver. Who is it? That's exactly right. Who's able to save and destroy. And so we're not to judge one another. Amen? So here's another sin of the tongue. Are you ready? This is the fourth one. Contentious words. Contention is sometimes unavoidable, but it usually can be averted by proper control of the tongue. Proverbs 15:1, a soft answer turns away wrath, but a harsh word stirs up anger.
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You know, in the name of Jesus, we have everything we need. 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

So here is the good news, my friends. The good news. There is, therefore, now no condemnation, no punishment, no curse for all those who are in Christ Jesus. All your fears have been taken away. Instead, hope has been given. Because God, out of His great love, redeemed us on the cross. So now, my friends, no power of hell and no scheme of man

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Psalm 119, 105. It says, "Your word is a lamp unto my feet and a light unto my path." We have God in us, and He is light, and therefore we are the light of the world. This song celebrates that light. We march in the light of God. Let's sing in Zulu.

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Proclaiming the good news of our risen Savior, Jesus Christ, this is Angel 5, Hope Radio, Palau.

So here is the good news, my friends. The good news. There is, therefore, now no condemnation, no punishment, no curse for all those who are in Christ Jesus. All your fears have been taken away. Instead, hope has been given. Because God, out of His great love, redeemed us on the cross. So now, my friends, no power of hell and no scheme of man

0: The Dirt and the Calling. Coming up. Shalom Aleichem. This is Jonathan Kahn, your Jewish Connection, bringing you the riches of your Jewish roots in Jesus. Now get your pen out as fast as you can so you don't miss out on receiving a special gift free. More than one you're going to be blessed with in a moment. If you're a believer, there's a calling in your life. And if you're a human being, there's a good chance that there's also sin in your life as well. And the two don't go together. Maybe it's been a struggle. You know you have a calling, but you know your sin. And you don't feel quite worthy of it, or maybe you feel disqualified. In Isaiah 52:2, it says, "Shake yourself from the dust, O captive Jerusalem. Loose yourself from the chains around your neck." It's a picture of God calling his people to rise up from the dirt, from the dust, to break free of every hindrance. See, the dust or the dirt, even the chains, they don't disqualify you from your calling. God only calls people who have to deal with sin. Sin and God's will don't go together. So either you have to choose to let sin cancel out your calling, or let your calling cancel out your sin. God doesn't throw away your calling. It's still there. But he calls you to throw away your sin, to rise up from the dirt, shake yourself from the dust, get that sin out of your life once and for all, break that bondage once and for all. The calling is good. Go for it. And put away anything that would hinder you from it or stop you from attaining it. So let the fact that there's sin in your life inspire you that you're called to rise up from that sin, to shake it out of your life and break its bond, because your sin has not disqualified you from your calling. But God is calling you to let your calling be more than enough reason for you to once and for all to disqualify your sin. Want more? Ask for Rise Up on CD. Now, the free gift for you. The Mystery of the Temple Doors on CD. You're going to love it. And Sapphires with the Riches of Your Jewish Roots in Jesus. 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Here's how. Just write to the Nice Jewish Boy, Box 1111. It's in Lodi, L-O-D-I, New Jersey, and it's 07644. That's Box 1111. It's Lodi, New Jersey, 07644. Well, till next time, this is Jonathan Kahn saying, rise up, my friend. Shake those chains off of you. Shalom Aleichem. Peace with you, my friend, and Messiah, Or HaOlam, the light of the world.
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0: will prosper you,
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0: That's the answer.
1: Aga seal ongi kogu vastus.
0: Run to him.
1: Jookse Jumala juurde.
0: And he will prosper you.
1: Ja tema annab sulle hea käekäigu.
0: Verse 22.
1: 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Johannese 3:22.
0: And whatever we ask,
1: ja mida iganes me palume,
0: that takes action.
1: See nõuab jälle tegutsemist.
0: We must ask.
1: Me peame paluma.
0: We must ask whatever we ask, we receive from him.
1: Ja mida iganes me palume, seda me saame temalt.
0: Because we keep his commandments.
1: Sest me peame tema käske.
0: And do those things.
1: Ja teeme seda.
0: That are pleasing in his sight.
1: Mis on tema silmis meelepärane.
0: Hebrews chapter 11.
1: Hebrea 11.
0: Verse 6.
1: Psalm 6.
0: Without faith,
1: ilma usuta,
0: it is impossible to please God.
1: On võimatu olla Jumalale meelepärane.
0: By doing his commandments,
1: sest kes tuleb Jumala juurde,
0: you are pleasing God.
1: Ja kui sa täidad Jumala käske, siis sa oled Jumalale meelepärane.
0: When you please him, you will get his grace.
1: Ja kui sa oled talle meelepärane, siis sa saad ka osa tema armust.
0: His ability.
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0: Is there anything God cannot do?
1: Kas on midagi, mida Jumal ei suuda teha?
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1: Küll aga suudad sa Jumalaga tulla välja millest iganes, mida hingevaalane püüab tuua su ellu.
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0: Faith is the victory.
1: Usk aga toob võidu.
0: That overcomes.
1: Mis ületab.
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1: Jumal tahab teha imesid su elus.
0: For Moses.
1: Moosese jaoks.
0: He had to humble himself.
1: Mooses pidi alanduma Jumala ees.
0: And obey.
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0: He came to the ocean, the Red Sea.
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0: He still had to act.
1: Ja ta pidi endiselt tegutsema.
0: He had to step out.
1: Ta pidi astuma välja.
0: It did not make sense.
1: See ei tundunud üldse loogiline, mis seal toimus.
0: Father Abraham.
1: Isa Abraham.
0: It did not make sense.
1: See, mida Jumal talt palus, see oli ebaloogiline.
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1: see, et võtta oma ainukene poeg,
0: that God had said would be your future,
1: kelle,
0: your seed.
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0: That was not Ishmael.
1: See ei olnud Ismael.
0: His son,
1: tema poeg,
0: from Sarah,
1: Saaras
0: was where
1: poeg,
0: the prophet came,
1: oli see, kui prohvet tuli,
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1: Öeldes, et sellest lapsest saab seeme nagu Jeesusele, kes tulevikus tuleb.
0: He had to submit his son on the altar.
1: Ja korraga pidi Abraham selle sama poja viima altarile.
0: In faith.
1: Usus.
0: But because he was willing to do that,
1: aga kuna ta oli valmis seda tegema,
0: God was able to send Jesus.
1: Siis Jumal oli ka võimle saatma Jeesuse.
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1: Mis omakorda avas ukse.
0: For us to receive.
1: Meile.
0: All of God's grace.
1: Et saada osa kogu Jumala armust.
0: All of his ability.
1: Kogu Jumala väeste võimekuses.
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1: Sinu elu jaoks.
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1: See läheb midagi maksma, et kuuletuda Jumalale.
0: It pays.
1: Aga see on ka kõike väärt.
0: God will heal you.
1: Jumal tervendab su.
0: He will do miracles in your midst.
1: Ja ta saab tegema imesid sinu elus ja teie keskel.
0: The key, I gave you a key earlier about prosperity.
1: Ma andsin teile varem ühe võtme, et omada edukat elu.
0: The key to prosperity is Matthew 6:33.
1: Ja see võti peitub Matteuse 6:33.
0: The key to miracles, the second key today,
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0: is John chapter 2, verse 5.
1: On Johannese 2:5.
0: His mother said to the servant,
1: tema ema ütles teenritele,
0: whatever he says to you, do it.
1: Mida iganes tema teile ütleb, seda tehke.
0: It takes faith.
1: See nõuab usku.
0: It takes action.
1: See nõuab tegutsemist.
0: But if you're living in sin,
1: aga kui sa elad patus,
0: you won't hear what he says.
1: Siis sa ei kuule, mida Jumal ütleb.
0: And you won't do what he says.
1: Ja sa ka ei tee seda, mida ta ütleb.
0: And you won't get the miracle.
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1: Teie keskel.
0: And Estonia will change.
1: Ja Eestimaa saab muudetud.
0: People will get saved.
1: Ja inimesed saavad päästetud.
0: People will get healed.
1: Inimesed saavad terveks.
0: The same spirit of God.
1: Siis see sama Jumala vaim.
0: That worked in Abraham.
1: Mis töötas Abrahami elus.
0: That took Moses through the Red Sea.
1: Mis viis Moosese läbi punase mere.
0: That shut the lions in Daniel's lion den.
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0: Will work in your lives today.
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1: today. 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
0: If you do what God says.
1: Kui sa teed seda, mida Jumal ütleb.
0: Amen.
1: Amen.
0: Don't waver.
1: Ära kõigu ja pendelda.
0: God will try to influence you and encourage you.
1: Jumal tahab julgustada õhutada sind.
0: To step out.
1: Et astuda välja.
0: The enemy will try to discourage you.
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0: bow to me or I will put you in the fire.
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0: They were confident in their God.
1: Nad olid täiega kindlad oma Jumalast.
0: Because they were clean.
1: Sest nad olid puhtad.
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0: And know that they would live.
1: Ja teada, et nad jäävad elama.
0: They came out of the fiery furnace without any smoke smell.
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0: They were burned up right then.
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0: God has plans to prosper you.
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0: To do miracles.
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0: God is a God.
1: Sest Jumal on Jumal.
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0: He has plans.
1: Jumalal on plaanid su elu
0: He has abilities.
1: Tal on võimekus.
0: And he will do it.
1: Ja ta teeb ja täidab need plaanid.
0: He desires to do it.
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1: kui sa vaid kuuletud talle,
0: you will come up.
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0: I was drag racing Harleys.
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1: Ja arstid ütlesid mu naise.
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0: Because of the goodness of God.
1: Ja tänu Jumala headusele.
0: A miracle happened.
1: Ime sündis. Yes.
0: I was out of the hospital in 48 hours.
1: Ja ma sain 48
0: on a Harley Davidson again.
1: Peale sellist õnnetus.
0: Brother Kenneth Copeland. Brother Kenneth Copeland,
1: yes, he said, "Vent Kenneth Copeland
0: had his staff at the airport, at the hospital.
1: Tema meeskond oli seal haiglas.
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0: What God did for me,
1: et see, mida Jumal
0: he will do for
1: sulle,
0: you.
1: Seda Jumal teeb ka sulle.
0: And more.
1: Ja veelgi enamad.
0: He restored me and he will restore you.
1: Jumal taastas minu ja ta taastab ka sinu.
0: He will prosper you.
1: Ja ta annab
0: Amen.
1: 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Amen.
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1: Jumala armu läbi.
0: God's ability.
1: Jumala võimekuse läbi.
0: You can do anything.
1: Sa suudad mida iganes.
0: The greatest miracle.
1: Suurim ime.
0: Many times are miracles you cannot see.
1: Suurimad imed on sageli need, mida sa ei
0: They're inside.
1: Mis on sinu sees.
0: A change of heart.
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0: Somebody trusting God.
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0: Forgiving someone.
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1: 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Amen.
0: God has plans to prosper you
1: Jumal
0: and do miracles in your life here.
1: Anda sulle head käekäiku ja teha imesid.
0: In Hebrews 4:16.
1: Hebrea 4:16.
0: It says, "Let us therefore come boldly to the throne of grace."
1: On öeldud, läki siis täie julgusega
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1: Jumal
0: we may obtain
1: ette,
0: mercy.
1: Et me saaksime armu.
0: And find grace.
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1: Õigel ajal.
0: Remember, grace is God's ability.
1: Pea meeles, et arm tähendab Jumala
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1: võimekus.
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1: Täna altar siin
0: if
1: on
0: you
1: avatud.
0: Want to come up and receive from him
1: kui sa tahad tulla
0: his
1: võtta
0: ability,
1: vastu temalt, siis
0: you
1: see
0: can
1: on
0: do
1: võimalik.
0: It from your seat.
1: Tule
0: receive from him now.
1: Ja tule võtta vastu
0: say,
1: temalt,
0: Lord,
1: praegu.
0: Forgive me.
1: Ütle, Jumal, andesta mulle.
0: Cleanse me.
1: Puhasta mind.
0: I receive
1: ma võtta vastu
0: your mercy.
1: Sinu armu.
0: Your grace.
1: Sinu armulikkuse.
0: And you should start expecting miracles in your life.
1: Ja siis hakka ootama imesid oma elus.
0: He
1: Sest Jumal
0: can do it.
1: Suudab seda teha.
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1: peal.
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1: paljud imed
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0: God will do things for you.
1: Siis Jumal saab tegema asju ka sinu heaks.
0: Trust him. Amen.
1: Usalda teda. Amen.
0: Heavenly Father.
1: Taevane Isa.
0: We come to you.
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1: Isa,
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1: me
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1: palume,
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0: 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As we change.
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1: peame tegema täna?
0: Tomorrow.
1: Homme.
0: Next week.
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1: Ja järgmise aasta
0: that
1: jooksul.
0: That you can manifest.
1: Et sina võiks tulla esile.
0: Miracles in our lives.
1: Ja tooksid esile ma
0: we
1: ime
0: ask
1: elus.
0: You for it.
1: Isa, me palume
0: and
1: seda.
0: And Father, your word says.
1: Ja Jumal, su sõna ütleb.
0: That if we ask.
1: Et kui meie palume.
0: We will receive
1: siis me ka saame.
0: It's your will.
1: Sest see on sinu tahe.
0: 3 John 2.
1: Ja Johannese 3. Johannese 2.
0: Says I desire.
1: On öeldud, et minu
0: I pray.
1: Paluda,
0: that above all things
1: et enam kui midagi muud,
0: that you prosper
1: et sul läheks hästi,
0: and be in health
1: ja et sul oleks hea
0: even
1: tervis,
0: as your soul prospers
1: nõnda nagu su hingelgi läheb
0: as you read the word
1: kui sa loed Jumala sõna,
0: as you obey God
1: ja kui sa kuuled
0: you
1: Jumalane,
0: will experience
1: siis sa saad ka kokema,
0: his goodness
1: tema headus,
0: you will come up
1: ja sa saad tõusma,
0: says the Lord
1: üles, ütleb
0: Issa. Amen.
1: Amen.
0: Hallelujah. We praise you. Let's just praise
1: Issa
0: him for a minute. Thank you, Father. We praise you, Lord. We worship you, Father. You be glorified in our midst. We call forth people into this church from the north, the south, the east, and the west, that the kingdom of God grow in power and authority, and that miracles occur in our midst, that you get glory. Praise you, Father. Thank you, Lord. Hallelujah. I believe as you do those things that you will experience goodness. God will do things for you. Trust him and miracles will occur. Amen.
1: Amen.
0: Hallelujah. It's been an honor to be with you today. Hallelujah. I wrote a little book about this message. It's only in English today. But if you'd like a copy, Pastor has them with us. I will send you more if we run out. If I had it in your language, I'd print it and send it to you. But if you have it, they're up here. You can come up and receive one today. It's got more light in the book.
1: Aga need on inglis keeles ja kui te soovite, võite tulla võtta endale.
0: It's small, but it's powerful.
1: See on väike, aga võimas.
0: Because it's got the word of God in it.
1: See kätkeb endas Jumala sõna. Amen.
0: And it will bring back to your attention throughout the year that God does miracles.
1: Ja see toob teie tähelepanu aasta otsa ikka sellele, et Jumal tahab teha imesid.
0: Don't release that God wants to do miracles for you.
1: Ära unusta, et Jumal tahab teha imesid ka sinu heaks.
0: Keep his vision of miracles in front of you.
1: Hoia see teadmine ja nägemus oma silme ees.
0: Expect them.
1: Ja oota.
0: Look for them.
1: Oota imesid, otsi imesid.
0: And you will experience.
1: Ja sa saad neid kogema.
0: Don't just look for spectacular.
1: Ära lihtsalt otsi midagi erakordset ja jalust rabavalt.
0: Expect supernatural.
1: Aga otsi üleloomulikku.
0: Manifestations.
1: Üleloomulik ilmikuid.
0: Of the goodness.
1: Jumala headusest.
0: Of God. Amen.
1: Amen.
0: I call you blessed.
2: Well, brothers and sisters, we're still in Estonia. I am here with dear lady, her name is Margaret Fruit. She's from the United States, that's here as a missionary. And she introduced me to Brother Marco and Miss Moret. So I'd like for her to share just a little bit about how the Lord led her here and how it's changed this environment and how her life has changed since she got here. Miss Margaret?
3: Yes, sir. Well, I'm from Nashville, Tennessee, and the church I was going to in Nashville, my pastor had asked me to be the prayer leader for the missionaries.
2: Yeah.
3: And that, and so when I was leading that, my pastor's son came here to Estonia to help with the Bible school.
2: Okay.
3: And then he called me one day and he said, Margaret, I want to change your job title. And I said, okay, to what? He said, well, it involves a move. I said, to where?
2: Yeah.
3: And he says, Estonia.
2: That's a serious move.
3: Yeah, yeah. And so when he said that, it went off on the inside of me that, yes, because previously I had been sensing something about Estonia, but I thought it would just be like a 10-day mission trip.
2: Right, yeah, not a relocation.
3: Yeah, right. Turned into a, so far, 22 years.
2: 22 years.
3: Yes, yes.
2: So he sent you from the United States and Tennessee to a land of ice and cold and snow to minister God's goodness. Glory to God. What an awesome testimony. You know, a lot of people would not have submitted to the things of God. And God looks at the heart and people who are willing to go. And she was willing and obedient. Isaiah 1:19 says, if you are willing and obedient, you will eat the good of the land. And we just had lunch and it was tasty. She's eating well. So, glory to God. Well, and how did you meet Marco and Moret?
3: Well, that's a long story, but I'll try to shorten it. I had been working with a minister in Randy Oakland from the States, and he moved to Latvia. And so I was more around the Stony speaking people, and I heard that Pastor Randy was coming to church.
2: Okay.
3: And so I was like, I gotta go hear some English preaching. So I went to their church and to hear him, and I was there, met them, and just made a heart connection. I was like, in my heart, this is like, well, I'm supposed to do that. And, so seeking the Lord about it, so he led me there, and I worked with him from 2014 to 2001, I think it was.
2: Okay.
3: And so, and in my heart, there are two.
2: Well, yeah.
3: More than around a lot of people and stuff. They're
2: knit with you. So, Miss Margaret, as we're saying, so you came to the U.S. and brought them in 2020 to Sarasota, Florida, which is where me and my wife met them.
3: Mm-hmm.
2: And my wife was able to help bless her little boy with a little gift.
3: Yeah.
2: And then, how has your life changed since Margaret came here? How has she been a blessing to Estonia?
4: When I met Margaret in 2014, I had sensed that my faith was in a strange place, because I just sense that there is something more there, that there is something that I've been missing out, but I didn't know what it was. And when I met Margaret, then she introduced me with Brother Moore's ministry, and I started, I listened to him a little bit, and then she invited me to marriage meeting. But that was the time when I just said, wow, this is something that I want for my life,
2: yeah,
4: for my church. So it just enlarged my vision, and it just took me higher, and I put a new desire in my heart.
2: Yeah,
4: higher in my faith. And then I went home and spoke to my husband about it, but you can share things, you can share your experiences, but it's a different thing to go there and experience and see the people and see the atmosphere and just sense the love that was in this church. And so it was in Margaret's heart to take us to the States. So it was a gift for us. We didn't have to pay for the travel because she took care of all the costs. When we were there in 2015 and 2020.
2: Yeah.
4: So that was the time, the second time when we went to the Greater Faith Conference, when Margaret came there first time.
2: Wonderful. Which led to the opportunity where we met, and now we're in your beautiful country, and got to meet your whole family. What a blessing. Glory to God. Do you have anything you'd like to share, Brother Marco?
5: Yes, thank you.
4: When we went to this conference for the first day,
5: Yeah, it's amazing.
4: Yeah.
2: Thank you, Lord.
5: Thank you so much,
2: what a
5: Mike.
2: Blessed time we've had together. Yep. God is so good. If you've got a call of God, if God's calling you to do something, if you step out in faith and obey Him, God will bless you too. Amen?
5: Amen.
2: Well, have a blessed day. From Estonia.
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The good news. 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